Lightning 106.15 Saturday, magically transported into hour number two. Thanks to Abdav. That's one called Prove It. My name is Casey. Still to come this hour, I'd say Oliver Steele coming up. Also going to hear from Spuddy. Got to hear some Spuddy. Got to get that new Foxy's on too. And Wolf Twin, still your local artist of the week. We'll get into some Wolf Twin here shortly. Right now, Aubrey Bug, Nosedive on 615 Saturday.

0: Lightning 100 Nashville's independent radio, and it's Allison Russell, Cold April, another one from the In the Hour of Chaos album. It's really, really good. Hannah Miller before that, Same Old Me. My name is Casey. Spuddy on the way, also going to hear from the Foxy's. Got some Maddie Ettrich coming up too. And, you know, we'll do this again on Monday, right? 2 hours at 6 o'clock on the 615. And then when we wrap it up, it's Steph's turn for an all-new New Music Monday this past Monday. Strokes, it was Sylvanesso, King Princess. What's it going to be this Monday? I know the easiest way for you to find out. It's just listen. New Music Monday happens every Monday at 8, right after the 615. And past episodes are at lightning100.com/New Music Monday. Coming right back with Wolf Twin, your local artist of the week, next on 615 Saturday.
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615 Saturday on Nashville's Independent Radio, Lightning 100, and music from Wolf Twin. Your local artist of the week, that's one called All I Wanted. And not only is Wolf Twin your local artist of the week, Wolf Twin is going to be one of this year's performers over at Free Fest. It's Saturday, September the 5th. It's been part of your Labor Day weekend with us over at Musician's Corner. Wolf Twin going to get things going at 12:05. And then Marble Jets, Lainey Jones and the Spirits, Paul McDonald and the Morning Doves, and TBA, and TBA usually winds up putting on a really, really good show. So we're looking forward to that. Keep your eyes on musicianscorner.com. And while we're talking about, you know, the first performer on Saturday, what about the very first performer on Sunday? Now, Sunday is jam-packed. You got Elkie, you got Moody, Judy, Morgan, and Arlo Parks, and getting things going at 12:05 on Sunday, September the 6th. It's Matty Ettrich. Let's hear one called Strawberry Moon on 615 Saturday on Lightning 100.

Lightning 100 Nashville's independent radio music from the Foxies. That is A Year Without Summer. That's their latest, I understand. We've got more Foxy stuff on tap as we move through the summer into the fall. Post-Sex Nachos before that, along with Balin, we heard A Lot to Lose. And my name is Casey. And you know what's a fun thing to say? Spuddy. I'm also a big fan of the music, too. Here is Spuddy doing one called Going Around. It's on 615 Saturday on Lightning 100.

615 Saturday on Nashville's Independent Radio 9100, Oliver Steele doing one called Breakdown. And you know, there's really not any intentional added pressure on Eva Cassell. Now, not only is Eva going to be a part of Free Fest and going to be a part of our very first day on Friday, September the 4th, Eva Cassell is actually the first artist who is going to play Free Fest this year. So again, no pressure. It's Eva Cassell, Creamer, Very Gently, Vlad Holiday, and Raylan Baxter all on that first day on Friday, September the 4th. MusiciansCorner.com. You want to learn more. And right now, Eva Cassell with Slow Death on 615 Saturday.

0: 615 Saturday on Nashville's Independent Radio. There's Miss Amber Woodhouse back with new music. And there was much rejoicing. That one is called Melt Michigander. Before that, gave us Taxi and Lunalei back there with My Peace. My name is Casey. We're just about out of show, so how about we do these, and we will come right back, and we're going to wrap it up next on 615 Saturday on Lightning 100.
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Lightning 100 Asheville's independent radio music from Slow Pulp there. That's called Better Man. Some Connells before that, and Elton John. Going back a minute, we heard Rocket Man. My name is Casey, and on the way this hour, Local Lightning with Elizabeth Cook. And right now, Baylin, Swim on Lightning 100.

0: Lightning 100, Asheville's independent radio, and it's Elizabeth Cook there doing Razor Wire Wall. You hear Evan Felker from Turnpike Troubadours on that one. Snail Mail did Dead End, and Camp did Mistakes. My name is Casey. 2 hours of local lightning coming your way this Monday at 6 on the 615. 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

Lightning 100, Asheville's independent radio, and it's Eddie 9 Volt blowing up the name of the new one there. Van Morrison, Handsome Death Cab for Cutie 2. My name is Casey. Local Lightning shortly from Josiah and the Bonnevilles. And we're going to hear from Daniel Donato right now. Role model, it's High Hopes 3000, Sweet Apple Pie in the Sky Hopes 3000. It's on Lightning 100.

0: Lightning 100, Nashville's independent radio, and it's Josiah and the Bonnevilles, local lightning. That is Going, Gone. Daniel Donato before that. My name is Casey. And coming up Monday, 2 hours of local lightning on the 615. Then we'll wrap it up just in time for Stephanie to come back for New Music Monday. Last week, got first listens at The Strokes and Sylvanesso and King Princess. And this week, it is a brand new hour of brand new music. 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

Lightning 100, Nashville's independent radio, latest from Weezer, teaming up with Wednesday on One Call. We might as well be strangers. And Thad Cockrell and Jose Gonzalez, too. It's Casey, and on the way to Bleacher, is going to hear from Devin Gilfillian. Right now, it's Biba Doobie on Lightning 100.

0: Lightning 100, Asheville's independent radio, and it's Johnny Blue Skies, along with the dark clouds, that is Don't Let Go, Grace Potter, the Nocturnals. 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I heard there's a farmer's market going on Tuesday, maybe the 12 South Farmer's Market over there at Sevier Park. 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

never have nothing.

Lightning 100, Nashville's independent radio, Jack White's latest. That's one called Neighbors Blues with Bridget Calls Me Baby and some Beck before that. My name is Casey. Gotta go. Gonna find some Saturday while there's Saturday to be found. And whatever you're doing with yours, do enjoy yourself just enough. And maybe, if you could see your way clear, just kind of look out for each other a little bit this evening. All right. One from Cage the Elephant, Beaches in Tennessee on Lightning 100.

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Well, I guess I should have known. When you start talking to the sweet Wahini,

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1: Were you taping?
2: Yeah. It's Acoustic Cafe again. I'm your host, Rob Reinhardt. On the show this week, new Allison Russell, Indiana's Houndmouth, Baby Rose, a soul-coughing classic turns 30, and our in-studio guest, M.T. Jones.
3: It's like knocking around, you know? Yeah. It's just sort of trying different styles and what works, what doesn't work, and then it took me a while longer to sort of realize the type of music that I wanted to make and find my own voice.
2: M.T. Jones is from Chester, England, the small city on the border with Wales. It was a formative place for Jones as he started busking on the streets there at age 11. He went to school at LIPA, the Liverpool Institute of Performing Arts, and it was there he met like-minded musicians such as Jalen Naganda. He played in Jalen's band for a while also working on his own songs, and this year made his debut with an album called Joy. Recorded at London's famed Rack Studios, Joy could be called a retro soul record, but it's really just a cool-sounding album done the old-fashioned way with musicians playing together in a room, much like you will hear today when M.T. Jones brings his trio to our studios at Acoustic Cafe. To start us out, Arlo Parks, as album number 3 called Ambiguous Desire dropped in the spring, we're hoping that Arlo will do what they did on the last record, My Soft Machine, record some acoustic versions of the album's songs, like this version of that album's Pegasus on Acoustic Cafe.

the Indiana band Houndmouth celebrates their 15th anniversary this year, they have released a new album, which takes a great leap into the quieter side. The album is called Lordy, and from that, we just heard the song called Heavy Eyes. Matt Myers is the founder of that band, and we will visit with Houndmouth here on the program in the weeks ahead. Arlo Parks before that, with an acoustic version of a song that was on My Soft Machine, album number 2, which came out a couple of years ago, Pegasus, and of course number 3, came this year, the album called Ambiguous Desire. We told you about Alex Amen a couple of weeks ago and the debut album from Alex, which is called Son of Amen, S-U-N of Amen. Alex is 26 years old, spent a lot of time growing up on a commune, the Dittmann family commune. That commune has ties in activism that go all the way back to the 1960s and 70s. And after his time in the commune, he decided to isolate by himself in Washington State, where he created the songs over a 3-year period of time that now turn up on the debut. From Son of Amen, this is Peaches on Acoustic Cafe. If you don't

Three relatively recent grads from Berklee College of Music. They go by the name Tiny Habits. And a couple of years ago, they released their debut. Now, their second album is on the way. Keepers will be out August the 28th from Tiny Habits. Anything He Was is the first song from that new album. And before that, it was Peaches, which is a song from Alex Amen off his debut album, which is called Son of Amen, just out this summer. Let's go into our archives now, going back to 2018 when we hosted another trio on the program. That would be ex-ambassadors out of upstate New York for this performance of the song Unsteady, live here at Acoustic Cafe.

0: Ex-Ambassadors live in our studios here at Acoustic Cafe. The year was 2018, the song Unsteady. And had a new spin on a 20-year-old classic by a 65-year-old band. And our in-studio guest this week, M.T. Jones.
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0: I'm no good. Accepting blues classics, the Rolling Stones don't do a lot of cover songs. Never really have. And why should they have done so with the Jagger Richards writing team, as well as the occasional contributions from Ronnie Wood and others in their long storied history? But sure enough, the legendary band's new album, Foreign Tongues, has just that, a cover. It was on the 2006 album from Amy Winehouse called Back to Black, her final recording before her death in 2011. The song was written by Mark Ronson, and on Amy's version, Wu-Tang's Ghostface Killa is featured. And the Stones aren't the first to cover the song. Wanda Jackson did it on her Jack White-produced album, The Party Ain't Over, in 2011. When Amy originally cut the track, it was envisioned as a solo recording, and the closest thing to that is this version, recorded for the BBC's Live Lounge in 2007.

0: a 2007 stripped-down version of You Know I'm No Good. Amy Winehouse performing for the BBC back then. A new cover of that song is included on Foreign Tongues, the latest album from the Rolling Stones. Growing up in northwest England on the Welsh border in the city of Chester didn't exactly put M.T. Jones in one of England's musical hotbeds. But it was there that Jones learned a lot of important musical lessons. Starting to busk on street corners at age 11, that was also when he started writing his own songs. By the time he was ready to leave for school, he headed to Liverpool, attending LIPA, the Liverpool Institute of Performing Arts, founded by Sir Paul McCartney 30 years ago. There, M.T. Jones pursued music, of course, but also made great friends and collaborators, including American musician Jalen Naganda. He joined Jalen's band for a while also continuing to work on his own music. That music got a formal debut this spring with the release of M.T. Jones' album, Joy. Recorded in an old-school way, in an old-school studio, Rack Studios, it's a mix of classic songwriting and classic sounds, including his core band and added string section arrangements and more. To tell us about the album, M.T. Jones is our guest this week on Acoustic Cafe.
1: So people, they tend to put a record that sounds like Joy into this retro category, which is unfair. Mm. This is just the sound of a record where people come together in a room and they play music. It's the sound that you get. It's the sound that people have gotten in the past. It's the sound that people will get in the future.
2: For sure.
1: It's more fair to kind of categorize it that way, right?
2: Oh, well, thank you. Yeah. I mean, that's kind of the whole ethos of like the way I like to do things. You know, I think it's real people playing real music. You know, I just write the songs, and then the best thing to do is to get together with people, you know, sort the arrangements out and just play it live. And I think there's something in that energy of people playing together which I just don't want to lose, and certainly in my music, you know. And I think there's plenty of ways of people find to record, but that's the way I like to do things.
1: Do you start them on your own? Does it start really as kind of a solo venture and then you work on the arrangements?
2: No, it really depends on the song and who I'm working with. You know, if I'm writing with someone else, then we're in a studio together. But generally, it's either myself or one other person that I write with, you know. Mm-hmm. But it really depends on the situation. But I really like to, you know, sit and write old school style, you know, sit playing guitar or sit play piano and write. Or I also like to work with someone, you know, and work with a beat in the background or something to get you moving. Or it really, really depends. It changes every time. I don't kind of want to restrict myself in.
1: Sure.
2: When you're inspired, you're inspired. So.
1: So I think I actually heard a part of your story a few years ago. I didn't know it at the time when Jalen Naganda was on the show. And I did not realize at that time that the two of you were schoolmates at LIPA.
2: Yes, right? Yeah, of course.
1: And then you formed a band and you went to London.
2: He was doing his solo stuff and I was just playing bass. I'm not much of a, you know, I can play bass, but not, you know, I'm not a bass player like Morgan who's played today, you know. I'm not like, I can get by, but yeah, I played in the band for a couple of years. So we did our first kind of touring together. I was touring, you know, playing with him, but we wrote a lot together in that time, you know.
1: So what he told me about that period of time in LIPA and London was that there was really no stylistic thing. There were all kinds of different bands. Like, he was in all kinds of different bands, playing all kinds of different
2: music.
1: Yeah,
2: for sure.
1: Right? Was that the same for you?
2: I think that's what we were just, you know, like, well, I can't speak for Jalen, but everyone's just trying to find your feet at that point. So, you know, you're playing in different bands, you're writing with different people, you're trying things. It's like knocking around, you know.
1: Yeah.
2: It's just sort of trying different styles and what works, what doesn't work. And then eventually, for me, you know, it took me a while longer to sort of realize that type of music that I wanted to make and find my own voice. And that sort of took a fair bit of time. I was always kind of doing it in the background, but never really brought it to the surface. And it was kind of during lockdown, you know, COVID, and I had a couple of months to myself. And that's kind of when I worked it out. I did a lot of cycling, a lot of thinking, and a lot of writing. And that's where a lot of the kind of the start happened.

0: Gentle Reminder, a song from that new album called Joy, as performed live in our studios by our guest this week, M.T. Jones.
1: Joy was recorded at Rack Studios. This is in North London. So for people who don't know, this is not a small thing. The studio's been there for 50 years. In the 70s, like Hot Chocolate recorded there. In the 80s, The Cure was there. Radiohead in the 90s. Adele in the 2000s. Like, it's a legendary studio. And most importantly, it's not a home studio. Like, it's bringing together creative people in a creative space with lots of vintage gear, vintage instruments.
2: I mean, there was a lot of, you know, pre-production and things that happened, you know, like laying demos down and sort of, you know, a bit more spaced out and working with different people. And then once all the songs and the pre-production was done, it was like we had a couple of days in the studio to like get it nailed, you know. And that was the whole point of having like limited time, doing it the old school way, you know, where it's just like we cut five songs in one day and then five songs the next. And Joy, was solo, so that was just done in the evening, you know. And it's where Jonathan, who produced the record, he works out of there, and he has like a writing room in a smaller room where I wrote a lot of the songs with Jonathan. And then, but on the actual recording, that was the first time we moved into, we were in Studio 2, and then we did the strings in Studio 3, so that was on a separate day. So we did the rhythm tracks in 2, and then the strings and brass in Studio 3. But they were incredible. That was like an emotional day for me. I've never had that opportunity before, so it was great
1: to work with the string section.
2: Well, it was incredible. They just nailed it in like 2 takes. I mean, they're, you know, real serious cats, and it was just like, whoa. And I cried about 4 times. I was like, you know, because you work the parts out and stuff on MIDI, and you play them on keyboard, and then I like played them on different parts on keyboard, and then it was transposed into sheet music, and then they just play it straight away, and it's mind blowing. Wow. The sound is and I was very lucky. I spent a bit of time in the control room, but I actually went into the live room as they were recording it as well, so I just heard the strings, and that was a real, like, in a studio environment like this, like hearing the string section is just, it's phenomenal,
1: powerful.
2: I'm emotional.

0: Why I Cry. Another one from that album called Joy, as performed by our in-studio guest on Acoustic Cafe this week, M.T. Jones. Joined in the appearance by Evan Panzer on drums and Morgan King playing the bass. And we'll have more from the trio in the second hour here on Acoustic Cafe. And coming up, Billy Strings, twice. Allison Russell with one of many guests, and that guest live here. 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Contemporary and traditional music, storytelling, and community building. 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
0: You're listening to Acoustic Cafe. I'm Rob Reinhart. Come August 28th, there will be a new album from Billy Strings, the wildly successful multi-instrumentalist, singer, and songwriter. And he's working with T-Bone Burnett, the legendary producer and soundtrack producer, on the new album called So Much for Goodbyes. From that, this is Burn the Other End on Acoustic Cafe.

Everybody wants to be a cowboy. That is Kacey Musgraves on Acoustic Cafe, and it is from her brand new album, which is called Middle of Nowhere, which came out back in the spring. And the guest on that was Billy Strings, who will have his own new album coming out August 28th, So Much for Goodbyes, produced by T-Bone Burnett. And a song off that, Burn the Other End. We heard that right before Kacey Musgraves. In the Hour of Chaos is the third album from Alison Russell, which is just out. Alison has been around for a while as a member of the Canadian trio Poe Girl and then the Chicago-based trio Birds of Chicago. And then a move to Nashville changed everything for Alison, who finally decided to make her full-length debut back in 2021. The new album shows what taking your time and making alliances along the way can result in, including guests on almost every single track. Shaboozey is on here, Brittany Spencer, Devin Gilfillian, Cassius Culpepper, Ruby Amanfu. Here, it's Norah Jones joining Alison Russell for Really Real on Acoustic Cafe.

0: Norah Jones from 25 years ago, just as Come Away With Me was starting to hit the streets. That is Norah and her band live in our studios here at Acoustic Cafe, running through their version of Hank Williams' Cold, Cold Heart. Now, we heard Norah Jones before that, along with Allison Russell. That is from Allison's brand new album, which is called In the Hour of Chaos. Norah, just one of many guests. In fact, many of the songs have multiple guests joining Allison Russell. We heard the song called Really Real on Acoustic Cafe. And next hour, we have a soul coughing record at 30. New Ryan Beatty, Lizzie No, Baby Rose, and Old Crow Medicine Show. Plus, more of our in-studio visit with M.T. 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
0: We're starting the second hour of Acoustic Cafe now. I'm Rob Reinhardt. M.T. Jones from England is our in-studio guest this week. More with the trio coming up here in just a bit. We'll start the hour, though, with John R. Miller. John R. Miller has been announced this year as the recipient for 2026 of the John Prine Songwriting Fellowship. The Newport Festival Foundation awards that just once each year, and John R. Miller will be getting that award. John's songwriting is perfect for that particular award, as you're going to hear a song now from the new album called The Great Unknowing. Cornbread and Pinto Beans, the name of this from John R. Miller on Acoustic Cafe.
2: She kept marks under her mattress. She was just a kid.

If you were a fan of O Inverted World while you were in college, congratulations, you've made it to middle age. The Shins celebrating the 25th anniversary of that debut. Weird Divide, the name of the song, here on Acoustic Cafe. And we also heard something new, John R. Miller from The Great Unknowing. John, originally from the Washington, D.C. area, his family moved to the eastern panhandle of West Virginia when he was 11, and that's where he was raised after that, and has made Nashville his home for the last several years. But he recorded the new album, The Great Unknowing, out in Tulsa, Oklahoma. He'll tell us the full story behind that when he joins us on Acoustic Cafe in the weeks ahead. Let's get to a new compilation which came out for America's 250th birthday. The compilation is called Outlaw's Almanac. Lizzie Noh is the executive producer of this. Lizzie Noh, one of many songwriters participating in this project that she defined as sort of a public works project for the 21st century. The central question being, what do we as working class artists have to say about this heavy anniversary, America 250? This song's called Bear Creek from Lizzie Noh off that compilation, Outlaw's Almanac, on Acoustic Cafe.

There was the experience of three previous albums for Ryan Beatty, based in Los Angeles, but before the fourth album, Sweet Fortune, which has just been released, he also participated in the Cowboy Carter Project for Beyoncé, co-wrote four of the songs on that, and earned his first Grammy for those efforts. From that new album, Sweet Fortune, we heard Ryan Beatty and the song Annie Anything on Acoustic Cafe. A new compilation before that called Outlaw's Almanac. Executive produced by Lizzie Ngo, she is also one of the dozen or so participating artists sort of celebrating America's 250. We heard Lizzie Ngo and the song called Bear Creek. There was a new live album called Sing Me Alive from the trio I'm With Her, which came out a couple of months ago. I'm With Her, the trio of Sarah Watkins, Sarah DeRose, Aoife O'Donovan, who have had two studio albums, and of course the live album covers most of that territory, as well as some well-chosen covers that are in there as well. They take the title, Sing Me Alive, from this song called Mother Eagle, Sing Me Alive. This is I'm With Her, performing it live here at Acoustic Cafe last year. When

0: A song from their second studio album, Wild and Clear and Blue. That is the trio I'm With Her, live in our studios. And Mother Eagle, Sing Me Alive. Sing Me Alive is the name of the new live album from I'm With Her. And ahead, a soul coughing classic turns 30, plus Old Crow Medicine Show, the extraordinary voice of Baby Rose, and upcoming guests, the Arcadian Wild.
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0: The 1990s were in full swing 30 years ago, and one of the sounds of that decade was soul coughing. Through their three albums in 1994, 96, and 1998, they did something truly unique, fusing alternative rock with acid jazz with the 90s update on beat poetry, courtesy of frontman Mike Doty, although he sometimes went by M. Doty or simply Doty. The album Irresistible Bliss arrived in the summer of 1996, featuring the song you're hearing now called Super Bon Bon. Of course, the band would end in 1999 after their third album, and stay ended for 25 years, until a brief reunion tour in the fall of 2024 and early 2025. In between, Mike Doty launched into a busy solo career, and in 2013, revisited soul-coughing songs on an acoustic album called Circles. That year, he also dropped by the Leon Loft for some of the songs, including this version of Super Bon Bon on Acoustic Cafe.

catch Secor and his band Old Crow Medicine Show from the new album called Union Made. That is Rye Whiskey. There are a ton of co-writers with Ketch on most of this album, including his partner, Molly Tuttle, plus members of Old Crow Medicine Show and other writers as well. There's a couple of covers, a Merle Haggard cover, Buffalo Springfield cover. But that one is just a Ketch Secor song, Rye Whiskey, on Acoustic Cafe. And before that, it was Mike Doty back in 2013 doing a solo performance of Super Bon Bon, which is now 30 years old. Irresistible Bliss being the July release from the band Soul Coughing. That was Mike performing it live at the Leon Loft. Baby Rose is out of the Washington, D.C. area and has a brand new album called Yearnalism. And as the title implies, it is about yearning and finding inner peace. As she noted on this particular song, which was created when she went to London to record the album, the song is called Sunday. This is the extraordinary vocalist Baby Rose on Acoustic Cafe.

0: working with a producer for the first time. The Arcadian Wild have a brand new album coming out in just a couple of weeks called Make It Out Alive. The four-piece will join us when that album arrives to discuss an exciting new time for the Arcadian Wild. We just heard the song called Comes Around Again on Acoustic Cafe. Baby Rose before that, out of Washington, D.C. And the song called Sunday. You will find that on Baby Rose's brand new album, which is Journalism. And ahead on the program, we have the war and treaty and more of our in-studio visit with M.T. Jones. 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
0: You're listening to Acoustic Cafe. I'm Rob Reinhart. The story of Michael and Tanya is the story of Michael and Tanya Trotter. The two of them together being the War and Treaty, along with their music director and guitarist Max Brown. That is the core of the War and Treaty. The new album is further down the road into the mainstream country category. Guests on this include Valerie June and Winona. On one track, Whoopi Goldberg. Why would that be? Well, it might be because Tanya Trotter co-starred with Whoopi in Sister Act 2. Yeah, she was doing that as well as pursuing a mainstream R&B career way back when. Well, nobody is guesting on this. It's just Michael and Tanya and their band for Lay This Bottle Down, The War and Treaty on Acoustic Cafe. Yes,

0: Michael Trotter is one of the most confessional songwriters working out there today, and he writes a tremendous amount. That is The War and Treaty. Michael and Tanya Trotter together from the new album called The Story of Michael and Tanya, and Lay This Bottle Down on Acoustic Cafe. It's time to get back to more with our in-studio guest this week, M.T. Jones. M.T. Jones' debut is called Joy, and he co-wrote a lot of it with the studio producer at Rack Studios in London, Jonathan Quarmby.
1: Speaking of Jonathan Quarmby, right?
2: Yes.
1: And he co-wrote a lot of these songs with you.
2: Yes, yeah, yeah, yeah.
1: So you're speaking a lot about, you know, his input musically speaking. Like, is that where the co-write came from? And
2: No, that would have been on the... like we had a few sessions, so I'd go down to London and we'd write, and generally we'd start. I might have a start, he might have a start, but generally we sort of just write something in the room, old school style guitars, just work stuff out, and then yeah, we'll build the arrangements. But then there was also quite a lot of songs when it came to doing the album that I wanted to bring in as well. So it was a mix of the two.
1: Co-writing is its own unique animal, I would take it from your history, you're very comfortable with that dynamic, but it can be challenging. Like, it has its own unique challenges.
2: Oh, 100%. I mean, it's it's an interesting relationship. You've got to trust that person that you're working with. But I think there's a few people that I work with now, which I like, you know, selectively kind of work with, that I know. And most writers I work with write songs individually as well, you know, or sort of always do that. So it's like, I also do that. So it tends to work a lot quicker. But someone might say a line or something, or say a sentence that might inspire you. You know, it's like, it's very good bouncing off someone. And I've always been into those writing partnerships and stuff like that. But I equally like writing on my own, but I like both.
1: Part of the challenge, though, is that when you say trust, like, you have to trust that person with whatever emotional content you're bringing to the song.
2: Oh, totally, yeah.
1: And that can be hard. You may have to tell stories you weren't expecting to tell.
2: Of course, yeah.
1: Just to get to the heart of the song.
2: You're not recording everything, yeah.
1: Right?

0: I Don't Understand is the name of that. Another one you'll find on the new album called Joy from our in-studio guest on Acoustic Cafe this week, M.T. Jones.
1: We often talk to buskers on this program. That is okay. That is a thing that we often do. However, for those who don't know, that's people who start by performing on train platforms or street corners, wherever, wherever they might find an audience. But I think you are the first person I've ever talked to who was busking at age 11.
2: Yeah, yeah, yeah.
1: Really?
2: Yeah, yeah. No, we used to do that. Yeah.
1: What were you performing? I just want to talk about that for just a second. What were you performing on?
2: All sorts. We did like a lot of Beatles covers, a lot of, you know, Oasis, whatever was on the radio at the time. And, yeah, just old stuff, the songs that we liked, you know. Played a lot of Stevie Wonders, played a lot of, did Bob Marley. We did all sorts. We were just, it was hilarious, you know. We're just kids playing guitars. That's how I ended up buying a lot of my first instruments, you know. It was like, instead of doing a, I had a paper arm for a bit and then jacked that in when I started busking, because it was like, yeah, we were earning a bit of money doing it, and it was great. We thought we were millionaires, you know.
1: You're right.
2: Yeah, so it was quite good. We'd go busk for like 5 hours, go and get some Chinese food with the money we got, and then, you know, go home.
1: The thing about busking is you learn everything you are going to need to know to have a future as a performer. Like, you're going to learn how to grab someone's attention and hopefully hold it for a while.
2: Yeah.
1: I mean, it really is like one of the best training grounds possible.
2: Oh, totally, yeah. And I think that's it. And just also playing for long periods of time and doing the, you know, we'd tend to do like play for an hour, maybe repeat the set. It was interesting, yeah, learning that. And like you said, anyone's walking past. So it's sort of like, yeah, you learn what about what certain parts of songs make people's ears prickle.
1: Yeah, what works and what doesn't.
2: Yeah, totally, yeah.
1: Now you get to take those lessons to a stage. Mm. The difference here is these are not people who are just having a chance encounter with. These are people who have actually volunteered to be in that audience.
2: Yeah, but it's like you said, there's, you know, people who, you know, hopefully want to come to the shows, or, you know, if it's, but at the same time, say if you're doing a support show or something like that, you might be, that's a new audience totally, or right. You're doing a festival, that's a new audience, so you take a lot of those lessons. It all contributes, you know. But doing your own show is a very different thing, for sure, but in a good way as well.

0: MT Jones on the piano for that one. Nothing I Can't Do, live here at Acoustic Cafe. Our in-studio guest this week, MT Jones, playing songs from the new album, which is called Joy. And joining MT Jones in the appearance, Evan Panzer on drums and Morgan King playing the bass. And we'll be back in just a moment to wrap everything up here and tell you about next week. 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
0: Nashville. Thanks for joining us this time at Acoustic Cafe. Many thanks again to MT Jones and the trio dropping by our studios this week. On next week's show, we're going to have new forthcoming music from Beck. Also, Leon Bridges, Rodrigo y Gabriela, too. 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Writing and production help from Susan Barnes. Ani DeFranco wrote and performed our theme called The Million Dollar Intro. And Ed Magnus sees that you can't fool all the people all the time. Just about 50% will do. Till next time, I'm your host, Rob Reinhart. Have a great week.
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0: Lightning 100 Unplugged, Justin Townes Earl, One More Night in Brooklyn. Got some great memories with Justin Townes Earl. He was always coming by the station when he was in town and, of course, played Nashville Sunday night more than once. And just a tragic loss there. Giver, Saw You First. We had Sarah Watkins, You and Me, and Langhorne Slim, Dance On Through, one he did here in the Lightning 100 studio. It's Lieutenant Dan. You're listening to Lightning 100 Unplugged. We've got 36 years of archives to dive into. Whether something we came across that's really cool or was recorded here in the studio or backstage at Bonnaroo, Pilgrimage Fest, Americana Fest, we dive into it all. And we're going to take a quick break, come back with a cool tune that an Irish band called Two Door Cinema Club, yeah, you've heard of them, they'll be up next from their backstage Bonnaroo version of What You Know. It'll be right here on Lightning 100 Unplugged. 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

Nashville. It's Nicole Atkins. You may find yourself wondering right now, where am I? How did I get here? What am I doing? And I'm here to let you know. You're listening to Lightning 100 in Nashville, Tennessee.

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0: Lightning 100 Unplugged with the Frames and Glenn Hansard, Lay Me Down. They did that in our backstage Bonnaroo studio. The first year that we used hay for soundproofing, we were out there in 2004, and we were like, we need some better soundproofing. We're backstage at Bonnaroo. So we surrounded our studio, our recording studio, with hay bales. It became the Hay Bale Studio in 2005. And I know personally that was the first time I listened to the music of The Frames and Glenn Hansard. And he sure has been on the mind this week. So many artists pouring out messages as we found out that we had lost him to a motorcycle accident. One message that really caught my eye was Dermot Kennedy talking about Glenn Hansard and what an inspiration and encourager Glenn was for Dermot and so many more. There really were a lot of people posting about it. Dermot was reminiscing back in 2014 when Glenn gave him a chance and he took him to the side and he said, all right, this next 10 minutes is just going to be you and the band and you do whatever you want to with them. I know Dermot really grateful for the guidance and inspiration that Glenn Hansard gave him and so many others. And just a beautiful recording there of Lay Me Down here on Lightning 100 Unplugged. We'll take a quick break. Coming up, we've got Larkin Poe, a fun one from They Might Be Giants, and a band from Marfa called Marfa. We'll hear their song Daisy they did for us at Americana Fest last year on Lightning 100 Unplugged.
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down. When was a turning point? 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

0: Lightning 100 Unplugged, Raylan Baxter. That one recorded in our backstage Bonnaroo studio a decade ago, the summer of 2016, with a really cool version of Yellow Eyes. Excited to have Raylan Baxter on our FreeFest lineup. We just announced that this week, and he'll be headlining the first of three nights of free music out at Centennial Park, 5 to 9 p.m. on Friday, Saturday, and Sunday. We'll be there from noon to 6. It is a really great cast of artists this year. And folks, you know really well if you're a regular listener to the 615 and 615 Saturday with Lightning Casey. It's not exclusively local this year. We're bringing in a headliner from London, England. Arlo Parks will be playing on Sunday for free at Centennial Park on Sunday, September the 6th, up until 6 p.m. because, yes, Saturday and Sunday are afternoon sets, free in all ages, noon to 6 p.m. Raylan will be on, though, at nighttime. He'll take the stage around 8 p.m. and play till 9. We'll have a great lineup. Take a look at it and just put it on your calendar. Come on out, even if you're like, well, I don't know who Very Gently is. Well, it's a band we've had in local rotation here for a while. They are awesome. It's bands that you're going to be glad that you got to see them, and you can do it for free. Take a look at musicianscorner.com.
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3: From Nashville, Tennessee, it's Music Business Radio, your backstage pass to the music industry. I'm David Hooper, coming to you from Nashville. And my guests today, I've got two of them from Hartsville, Tennessee. Jared and Kristen Corder from Repeat Repeat and also Polychrome Ranch. Thank you guys for being here today. Never had a guest from Hartsville, Tennessee before.
4: Well, the signs in the city say that it's the heart of Tennessee. So apparently that's true. And thank you for having us.
3: So you're about an hour away from Nashville, and that's part of the story. We're going to get into that. And I do want to say, just to be specific, that Polychrome Ranch, that is, it's like a compound that you guys have out there. Is that the way to say it? It's a studio. It's where you guys live. You've got some rescue animals. It's kind of a cool place for artists to go for various reasons. And we're going to get into that on the show, but it's not actually like a, it's not like a dude ranch, or it's not another band. Repeat, Repeat is the band. Polychrome Ranch is the space.
4: Yeah, I think I figured out the best way to put it. It's like, you know how Disney World in Florida is Disney World, but there's also Epcot Center and Animal right. Kingdom. So like the studio is my Epcot Center. And all the animals on our ranch is the Animal Kingdom. So it's like, but it's all Disney World, you know?
3: Oh, yeah. Yeah. Well, it's a good place. It's a good place to be creative. Again, we're going to get into that. First thing I want to do, though, is I want to introduce Repeat Repeat for people that have not heard you guys. What song do you want to play?
4: Well, we just finished and released a new single, and it is called Soft. So we might as well play that one.
3: Let's do it. This is Soft, Repeat, Repeat on Music Business Radio.

0: Repeat, Repeat on Music Business Radio. The song Soft. Repeat, Repeat is here with me, Jared and Kristen Quarter, all the way from Hartsville, Tennessee, about an hour away from Nashville. And I want to set the scene because this really does have a lot to do with what you guys are doing in Hartsville and what you've done with your music and otherwise. Again, an hour outside of Nashville, I want you to compare and contrast it to Nashville because you were in what we call East Nashville before you decided to take the move out to Hartsville. So let's talk about that.
1: Yeah. So we were living in East Nashville for, gosh, a dozen or so years, and right in the middle, right on Shelby and 16th. And we said, okay, we think it's time. We were touring a ton. We had accumulated some rescue animals that we felt like were going to, you know, not fit in our 800 square foot house. So we said up to an hour out of town. And this was the first place that popped up. We had never heard of Hartsville ourselves. And we sort of hoped that we were going to hate it because it was 59 minutes from the East Nashville house. But we said, you know, that fit within the perimeter. So we went to see it. And yeah, we were in it shortly thereafter.
2: Yeah. And I think the contrasts too between Hartsville and East Nashville are obviously there are not a lot of coffee shops around here, as in zero.
0: No vintage stores.
2: Right. And there's a couple antique malls though.
0: Yeah.
2: But beyond that, I mean, it's a very quiet, sleepy town. I think
0: it was 8,700 people. I think it said, or yeah, 7,800 people on Wikipedia. Yeah. It's not a lot of people.
2: Right. Exactly. So it's really tiny, and, it was a little bit of culture shock when we moved out here just because everything is not close. So the nearest gas station is 7 miles from us.
0: Wow.
2: I mean, even our neighbors are an acre to several acres away. So yeah, it's just been quite an interesting time right when we got here. But then since then, it's been really just wild. We feel like we've acclimated really well.
0: Well, I wanted to start here because Nashville is going through, I guess the gentrifiers are being gentrified and it is changing like crazy. We've got a lot of tech jobs coming in, rent, mortgages, housing prices, everything going through the roof, it seems like. So a lot of musicians are in the same situation that you're in, and that they've got a space that they're finding it's not working for them like it was. And it seems like this may be a trend. You might be on the leading edge of that.
2: Yeah. Well,
0: outside.
2: We bought the house, we bought the ranch kind of at the perfect time. We bought it in 2018 on our way to Bonnaroo, actually. We were supposed to play Bonnaroo that weekend, and we got a notification this place like hit all of the things we wanted in a property. And we were just broke musicians, and it was our first house, and it was within our budget. And this was also, you know, pre-pandemic, so things weren't as crazy. I tell people when they come to see the ranch, I say, like, you know, if you move an hour or more away from a big city, you can usually find stuff for pretty cheap. And since then, so much has changed. I feel like, you know, they've built a ton out here or whatever, but it's been, it was a good time to come out here. The house was 100 years old, and then the pandemic hit, and it was like, you know, everyone stay home. And we had just finished a long tour. So we were like, you don't have to tell us twice. So we were just here doing a bunch of projects and working on the ranch.
0: Yeah. Yeah. It seems like, I mean, even the way we do this show here, for example, it's remote now. You guys are in Hartsville. I'm in Nashville. Our producer, he's in Wyoming, and engineer Stephanie's here in Nashville with me, but at a different space. So that seems to be like the thing now. It's like we've all figured out ways to work around geographic location. And this is one of those things.
2: Yeah. I mean, when we first got here, we toured like 200 plus dates in 2019. And so when we got here, we figured in 2020, we were going to kind of lay low and work on a record and then go back out on tour again. But the pandemic kind of changed everything for us. And it was one of those things where I had to figure out, because I couldn't commute, if I needed to find a job in Nashville or something, right, while we couldn't tour. So we had to get pretty creative pretty early on. And I had to think of, you know, what skill sets, what things could I do out here, either remotely or in a way that would draw people out here. And I made a list of like three things that, because, you know, as a musician, especially if you primarily do songwriting and performing. When you're not doing those things, it feels a little bit like, what other skill sets do I have? And that's at least how I felt. So when the pandemic hit and it was like, I can't tour and I don't know how to make records really, I felt a little bit like, you know, what am I good at? And so I made a list of three things, and it was like, I wanted to try woodworking, I wanted to try music production, and I wanted to try amateur tattooing, which I'm really bad at, I found out. I've got the pictures to show. But the woodworking turned out okay, and I was able to do a lot of stuff around the ranch. But the production one was one that I like fell in love with. I spent all of 2020 and 2021 just like, because we were on lockdown and things like that, just 8-10 hours a day just studying and recording our own stuff and just learning all the ins and outs, asking all my friends and everything like that. And inadvertently, I started getting asked to produce some friends, and that turned into something where my calendar just started booking up with that. And it was one of the few things that I felt like, aside from songwriting or performing live, that I would feel like the hours would just kind of pass, and I would blink and it would be like the end of the day, and I would just get lost in it. So I kind of wanted to follow that. And then I had this epiphany that was like, I spent 4 years in college studying to get my degree, but I've spent way more time in studios making records for myself and with other people. So even though I didn't have a formal training, I realized I spent a lot of time in studios.
1: Though your degree is also in music. I feel like that's an important...
2: Sure, yes. My degree is in guitar performance.
0: Well, it's certainly a really great place. If you go to polychromeranch.com, you guys have some great drone videos. It looks like a great place to write, record, just get away from the city. And you have been busy. One of the things you've been working on in the last couple of years, you've been working with a band called Bad Culture. Bad Culture just did a live album at Exit Inn, a legendary club here in Nashville. Bad Culture live at Exit Inn. You mix this one. This is called Come Here. More from Jared and Kristen Quarter. Repeat, repeat. We come back on Music Business Radio.

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3: It's Music Business Radio, your backstage pass to the music industry. I'm David Hooper from Nashville, and two guests today. They're both in Hartsville, Tennessee today, just an hour outside of Nashville at Polychrome Ranch. Jared and Kristen Corder from Repeat Repeat. You guys have been out there for a couple years. I want to know how being in a rural area, about 8,000 people or so, how has that affected your music and the creations? Because there are a lot of them. We're going to get into that in a second that you're making. It's a whole lot different than East Nashville, I would imagine.
4: I think one of the most significant ways it's affected us creatively is we're very hyper aware of the seasons out here. And it has widened the type of music that we make or the type of music that we listen to, and therefore the type of music that, you know, Jared starts producing, and it's just kind of all comes full circle. But just being really aware of all the different life forms, just not only right outside your window, but in most cases trying to like get in your windows.
1: Yeah.
4: Nature likes to get as close as possible out here, and I think it's really colored, for lack of a better word, just the way that we write and the sounds that we make. One of the songs, we put the sound of our wind chimes in. And, you know, I don't know that that's something that we would have thought to do or even let ourselves do when we lived in the city.
5: We've had clients and artists come out here, and they have all said that it's been really nice to just get away from the city.
3: Yeah.
5: It's really peaceful. There's not any noise pollution. So it's just all nature sounds all the time. And so we've experimented with a lot of fun things. I had a band

0: So it was like, let's go out and record out in nature. And I had another artist, Majeska, and she came over and recorded. And it was like the first beautiful day of spring we had. And so she came over and it was like, I don't want to be stuck inside our studio. Let's go record the vocals out by the fire pit and just record out in the spring day. It was really hard to mix that, but it was 100% worth it because we just got this beautiful, airy take from her and she just sounded joyous and it was really great. So that's been...
1: Well, it sounds like you got a moment on tape, which when you think about it, that's how we used to record music. You didn't have all this punch in and punch out and punch in again and comping. And
0: yeah,
1: I mean, it was a moment in time that was captured.
0: No joke. I mean, just like this recording currently, we... Sometimes it's like literally Kristen will pop her head in and be like, hey, I know you're doing vocals right now with a band, but I'm about to feed the dogs. So if you give me like 10 minutes or you're going to have to put a gate on the vocals because there's dog sounds in it or whatever. And that happens all the time. Or it's like, oh, the bird, our parrot is mad. He's screaming in the other room. So it's like, oh, okay. I can just crossfade that real quick out of the tape or something. But honestly, like that's the heart of this. And
2: if an artist, some of our own music, we leave the sounds in and just mix them very low and just sort of like, you know, throw that little treat to ourselves as like just a little audio, like, oh, remember when we did that? If you listen really closely, you can hear.
0: I think it was like Fiona Apple's last record. There's sounds of her cats walking around on the piano and stuff.
1: Yeah.
0: I think with home recording and, you know, bedroom pop and things like that, I think people care a lot less. They just want the heart and soul of the music. And we're like, these sounds are the natural state of this ranch. So they just come with the territory.
1: Well, I want to dive into that because we've heard the term for, I mean, it's been popular for 20, 30 years, maybe DIY. Let's talk about on your own, because I think the definition of that has changed over time. You mentioned amateur tattooing, even down to that. So,
0: yeah, well,
1: I mean, you're learning how to do a lot of stuff and going to polychromeranch.com. You've got, as I mentioned, the drone videos. It's like, wow, that's so amazing. But you guys are doing music videos out there. You've got somebody's doing your art direction that, I mean, it's almost...
0: That's in-house as well.
1: Kristen. And only Iron Maiden, Judas Priest, and Ronnie James Dio are doing it better. When I see a repeat record, I was like, okay, that's repeat. So you're learning how to do all of this stuff.
2: Oh, man. Thank you. I think that just made my year.
1: Is that you, Kristen?
2: Yeah, I've always done, that's what I do. That's how I spend most of my time when I'm not making music.
1: We're taking care of animals, it sounds like.
2: Yeah. There are a few hours of every day that goes to that for sure. But yeah, I've always done all the artwork for the band, from the smallest thing to the largest thing, with one exception. And that was the cover of Floral Canyon, our 2017 record, I think, is the only one that I didn't do, but everything else. Yeah.
1: Let me jump in on that then, because you mentioned that Jared had a degree in music, has a degree in music, and it's one of these things now, like, I don't know if you've got like an art background or you don't have to have a degree. It's like, especially kids coming up now, I see these teenagers, 20 somethings, that it's like they come out of the womb with a Pro Tools attached to them or something. Like they know how to mix, they know how to do video, they know how to get pretty good audio. Mm-hmm. And it seems like we have kind of this DIY culture of learning what we need when we need it. Was that how it was for you, or did you have a...
0: It's twofold, I think, for both of us. I mean, for Kristen, your background in graphic design, I mean, you didn't go to school for that. But it's really twofold, I think. It's one, we know what we want. And, you know, as an artist or a creative, if you know what you want, and other people aren't helping you put that image that's in your head to paper, so to speak, you just have to go and learn how to do it yourself. But also it's economical. We didn't come from like neither one of us came from like super high class or whatever. We were both middle class families. And, you know, a lot of times it's just like, as an artist, sometimes, you know, being in a band or being an artist can be really expensive. I watch a lot of bands that I produce come in, and not only are they having to pay for the studio time here, but then getting it mastered and getting someone to do the artwork and then doing the photos and doing the music video. So I guess my thought process is, don't let not having the budget to do those things stop you from creating your vision, because that's what we have to do on a regular basis. And oftentimes it's been better because of that. You know, we've learned to

0: skill set, but we've also been able to create the thing that we see or hear in our heads. And so that's been really powerful.
1: Let's talk about that for a second, because I ran into a podcaster. She's 69 years old, or was when she started podcasting. She said, I learned how to edit my own podcast because I didn't want anybody standing in the way of me getting my message out. And I thought that was so powerful. And it sounds like you've got something really similar. Like, you've got this thing in your head, and either there's a money issue, or there's getting somebody out to Hartsville because it's pretty far away, or there's, you know, they cannot read your mind to know what it is that you want. So it's sometimes doing it on your own is a good way of doing that. It's just that, and you got to learn the skill, but it gets on paper or on tape what it is that you want to get out.
2: I think we both were very DIY, like kids growing up. We each kind of had our own like endeavors that were sort of weird for our age and sort of like an entrepreneurial sense. And our powers combined first when we did this thing called East Nashville Underground back in the earlier days. I don't want to say early. There were many, many classes before us. So, you know, I don't want to step on any OG East Nashville, you know, people, but we did that, you know, like 10 years ago. And
0: yeah, we saw, like, we had Margot Price played in my basement, and
2: Coin and Moon Taxi,
0: Anderson East, and The Weeks, and a bunch of other bands.
2: Yeah, but that's where it kind of started. I would do all the design, and Jared would do all the, you know, music side of it, and then we would promote. I had a PR background when I lived out in California. And so I would kind of bring that into the picture. And that was kind of our first like DIY endeavor. And then the band sort of came out of that. And, you know, this is sort of like the evolution, I think, of our DIY endeavors.
1: It's Music Business Radio, your backstage pass to the music industry. David Hooper with you from Nashville, Tennessee, and from Hartsville, Tennessee, just about an hour away. Repeat. Jared and Kristen Corder are here. Kristen, what you're talking about, and we have not mentioned this, but you guys are married. So what you're talking about is working as a team. Let's jump into that. It sounds like you guys are really good at being partners in multiple ways, it sounds like.
2: Yeah, we, I guess we were dating when we started doing the East Nashville Underground stuff, and we got married over that time, I think, because we were doing that for maybe 4 years, 3 to 4 years. We got married, and then the band came about a year later or so. And yeah, we work really well together. We have very different skill sets, and I think we're each sort of happy to let the other one kind of take the lead on their part of it. And, you know, I would say, I mean, really, all the time, they just sort of line up really well. So our visions.
1: What is your thought on working together? Because that's something all bands have to do. I think that in a lot of ways is probably the best thing that you can learn from being in a band is having to get along with two or three other people, sometimes with egos as big as yours.
0: my advice is involve as few people as possible. And that might, I don't know if that's a controversial take or not, but if you're in like a 5-piece band, just pick one person or two people that make all the decisions. Because I guess I have seen a lot of bands come in, and what happens is, you know, you give everyone like their say, and a lot of times everyone either just agrees or disagrees on something, but it takes extra long, and, you know, it starts to kind of muddle up the project and things
1: like
0: that.
1: Death by committee.
0: It really is. Yeah. You know, I think it's like what Chris and I have learned is that we're the ones that make the decisions for this business and for the band and things like that. And we've learned that because we've involved too many people in the past. And I think that it's really important to pick like the leader. And in this case, we're both the leader. But I think that's just a really important thing. Is like, you don't have to, you know, for instance, I think if you have a band and you're like, what is the drummer thinking? He's like, I want the drums turned up. It's like, well, of course he does. He's the drummer, you know? Right. It's like, he's going to always want the drums turned up.
1: Yeah.
0: So, you know, you need the one person who's thinking about it as a whole, right? And maybe it's
1: somebody's got to drive it.
0: Yeah.
1: Somebody has to drive it. And I think where people get confused is like, it takes a lot of people. I mean, everybody's still doing their own thing. Just because one person's driving doesn't mean it's just all up to him. The other people are an important part of that. He couldn't do it without the other people, or she couldn't do it without the other people.
0: Yeah, I think a good leader makes everyone feel important, but I think those people then in turn want that person to like take the reins, you know? So we try to be mindful of that with our band. We try to be mindful of that with the festival we used to put on. And
2: we've had the same band for a long time, and Jared's nickname is Pop Pop. He just is that guy. He's just always looking out for the best interest of the band and, you know, where we're headed with it, and sort of making sure everybody's comfortable. And yeah, so he Pop Pop is a name that suits him, I think, in that leader role.
1: You guys mentioned recording out in the space that you're at. Sometimes you get wind chimes, sometimes there are donkeys, sometimes there's a chicken or two. You got a video that you did. I love this. So I want to talk about that when we come back. We're going to play the song right now going out. This is Teeth Grinder, the band Repeat Repeat. Jared and Kristen Corder are my guests. 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
3: It's Music Business Radio. Your backstage pass to the music industry. David Hooper with you, and with me, Jared and Kristen Corder. Repeat, repeat. Also, Polychrome Ranch. It's a compound, 12 acres. If you want to get away, Polychrome Ranch. That's where you go if you're a musician. Jared will get you hooked up there. He'll produce you. Riding retreat. Go to a lot of animals. And during our commercial breaks, this is funny. The animals have kind of been joining us. They have not been recorded, but it sounds like you guys have a lot going on. We talked about your song Teeth Grinder, capturing all the noises that you've got, and you did a video. I want to get into that, but let's first talk about the animals, because I imagine you had to corral those guys from getting in your video too.
4: Yeah, just when we think we've got them all corralled, one will come out of nowhere. Where did that one come from?
3: Yeah.
4: It's a moment. Yeah, we've had that happen a couple times, not only during this, but during many sessions and songs of our own that we've been recording. But
3: well, it adds a little levity maybe to a tense recording session to have a dog come up and lick you or something. Talk about the animals, because I think you said you had 14 of them or 11 or it was in the double digits. A lot of animals.
5: Yeah,
3: out there,
5: where are we at now?
4: I believe is 13 a baker's dozen. Is that
3: it? Is
4: yeah. So we're at a baker's dozen.
5: We have four dogs. One of them's a three-legged lab named Popsicle. She's the oldest, and then we have three others. Two are beagle mixes, beagle hound mixes, and one's like a pit mix. Two of those four dogs we rescued over the pandemic. Living out here, kind of in the countryside, people tend to dump dogs sometimes.
3: Yeah, yeah.
5: And then the neighbors got on that we are animal people, and you never let them know that. You never let them know that. They'll be like, hey, we found this dog, and we know that you guys are suckers.
4: Suddenly a lot of dogs started showing up, and we took two, but then we started fishing the rest of them out.
5: Right.
3: Yeah.
5: And then we have four cats, one of them is like Kristen's shining star. His name is Sir Clementine, because we thought it was a girl when we adopted.
3: Yeah, I've been there.
5: Yeah.
3: That's how Mr. Cat is actually a female.
5: Nice. Yeah, there you go. Yeah. So we knighted him, and now he's Sir Clementine, and
4: he's a true East Nashville cat from 12th and Shelby in the alleyway.
5: Yeah. And he's special needs. His back legs kind of stick straight forward like skis, so he scoots kind of on his butt. And he's totally functioning. He's really just a special dude. He's very dear. He like sleeps next to Kristen every night, and he's really sweet. And we have an African gray parrot named Pharaoh. He talks all the time. He loves music, and he loves to dance. So if you come record at the studio, the first thing you'll probably see is Pharaoh, and he will start dancing for you. And that's great.
3: Is that parrot actually, he copies what you say in the house?
5: Yeah, it's awesome sometimes.
3: And then, what did he say?
5: And then other times he says things you're like, I shouldn't. It's like having a toddler, I think, you know. Like, I shouldn't have said that so many times.
4: Yeah, he's been with me for like 17 years or something.
3: Wow, yeah, they live a long time.
5: Yeah, Kristen taught him early on how to sing just the part from Georgia on my mind, I think, which is Georgia. But he started getting lazy, and so he would just go, George, which is a true story. And then he learned Party in the USA just because we were teaching.
3: Miley Cyrus?
5: Yeah, we were teaching these funny sounds or whatever, and he would get lazy with that one. He'd just go, Party in the U.S., and that would be it. So he's wild, and he does our voices. Like when we like reprimand the dogs or whatever, he'll be like, Popsicle, go lay down and stuff like that. And it freaks our pet sitters out. Whenever we bring a pet sitter over, we're like, just a heads up, if it's like 2 a.m. and you hear, love you, like, just don't get creeped out. There's no ghosts here.
4: Night, love you.
3: Well, if you go to Polychrome Ranch, you've got merch. Sorry. If you go to polychromeranch.com, you guys have merch, and you've got Pippa the Donkey on your merch as well. So you've got donkeys.
5: Yes, we have three donkeys, and we have a off-the-track thoroughbred rescued racehorse. The three donkeys are Pippa, Cricket, and Belvedere. We were getting the property ready to bring the horse over. We've had a horse for several years, and Kristen said, somebody on Craigslist is giving up three donkeys. Can we adopt them?
2: Why not?
5: Yeah. And so, you know, I was like, sure. And there was so much we didn't know about raising donkeys, but it has brought so much joy to our life.
2: Yeah. Well, I love it that you guys are up for an adventure, because I think that, you know, just like some people be intimidated to move to a city, people in the city might be intimidated to take 12 acres out in the middle of nowhere and build a studio. Yet you guys are doing exactly that kind of thing. Let's talk about making the videos out there, because that's another thing I think that people that have been in the audio world are having to get into. And that's video. We've got TikTok, YouTube, Instagram video. Everybody's got their version of videos right now, and there are places for these videos. It's not just MTV or Friday Night Videos, if you want to take it way back. I want to know, and we'll specifically talk about Teeth Grinder, because we played that song on the last segment. This is actually something you did on the ranch. Let's talk about how you do something like that for people who are interested in doing a DIY video. First of all, Kristen, you're the art director, it sounds like. Do you have a concept for this? How does that work, the idea for the video?
4: I think the idea for the video, we knew we wanted it to feel like a portal in the middle of the woods kind of thing. But this place has a lot of different areas to it. So it kind of, whatever kind of video you have in your mind, like there's probably a space for you to do it here.
2: On the ranch.
4: And that's what we found when we kept coming up with different ideas for our own different videos. We found that we could really just kind of do them all here, because the property, it's in the hills, so we've got a wooded section and a big open section and a barn section and a like old dirt road section, you know. And so we've had a couple of like
2: perfect
4: artists,
2: for those country songs,
4: like Steven Sanchez, like a singer songwriter. He did one, you know, where he was like way out in the country on like an old dirt road, and it's literally just our house. And so there's a bunch of different areas, but with Teeth Grinder, and we wanted a portal of some kind, and I'll let Jared kind of speak to that.
5: Well, also, we, when we were on our last label, you know, we've done music videos that had a very high budget and had a whole set and a whole crew of people and catering and everything.
4: Surprise guests.
5: Right. And this was during the pandemic that we shot that music video. And I was just, we were thinking like, how can we make something interesting, but just do it all on our own? Like I set a budget for $500 just to do it. Like,
2: and this was equipment you already had at the ranch.
5: Yeah. And so basically what I have the newest iPhone. I've talked to photographers, videographers, and it's like, unless you want to spend a lot of money, if you're looking for a quality camera, like under, I don't know, $1,500, just get the newest iPhone.
2: Oh, it's great.
5: Shoots in cinematic. Yeah. And I got a lens for that. There's a company called Moment. They make lenses for, you know, cinematic stuff. And then I just got some prisms that were like $15 on Amazon. I got a green screen and I got a bubble maker and I got some smoke bombs, because we shot it in July. So I went and bought some fireworks.
2: So is that what that thing is in the video? And again, you can go to polychromeranch.com to see all of this. It looks like it's you're calling it a green screen, but I'm assuming it was it's like a sheet or something.
5: Yeah. Well, yeah, no, I mean, like on Amazon, you can get a green screen for like $20, and I just hung it up with some mic stands, I think, in the middle of our forest or whatever. And then, you know, there's, I tell all the artists I work with, your two best apps to get on your phone are Prequel. It's for photo editing and it's fantastic. All of your photos will look way cooler and you have to put very little work into it. And the other one's called Video Leap, and it's awesome. You can do green screen. You can do all these edits. I mean, it's like all the big TikTokers are using them apparently. So I'm not sponsored by either one, but I highly recommend them. And you can do really high quality content completely on your own, and you don't have to rely on somebody else to do it. And you can just go. You know, we shot that in an afternoon. We shot it over like 2 hours and just
2: hung out. I was going to ask you, compare that to the one that you guys did for your other stuff when you had the label.
5: Yeah.
2: Hold on a second.
5: We did Hi, I'm Waiting.
2: Danger. All right. So compare that to the one when you were on Danger Bird, where there was a budget and there's, you know, catering and things. Like that took probably what, all day?
5: Yeah. And it took, you know, weeks of preparation and, you know,
4: they and about 45 people.
5: Yeah, like they built a whole set and actors and a script and everything. It was a real, you know, it felt like very pro.
4: It was awesome. I think, I don't know that we would like be doing this for ourselves now had we not, you know, sometimes you got to do the fancy stuff to learn, like, oh, what if we're a little bit less polished and could do this ourselves, you know? And I think we both like a lot of the time to be a little bit less polished.
5: Yeah. It's fun to kind of not care a little bit. You know what I mean? Like, it's kind of, it really is. I mean, I feel like
4: it's freeing.
5: Yeah. And the more you set your bar kind of low, the more you're just pleasantly surprised. And I think that, you know, I feel just as proud of the video we shot in 2 hours on my hill as I do of the one in the fancy, in the fancy studio or whatever. And I wouldn't change either one. So I think there's a time and place for all of it, but there's also, you know, we just didn't want anything to stop us, and we didn't have a big budget to shoot the video for Teeth Grinder. So we were like, so what? Let's just do it ourselves.
2: It's Music Business Radio. You're backstage past the music industry. David Hooper with you. Jared and Kristen Corder are with me. Repeat, Repeat is the band. You can find them at polychromeranch.com. That is the space that they've got that they're doing all this stuff. The studio, I mean, it's everything, right? It's an animal rescue. It's a studio. It's a songwriting retreat. If you need to get production there, you guys all have it. Jared, something you mentioned, and I love this, is you said, I've got a budget of $500. I love how creative you have to get when you put a limitation on something, whether it be time or geography, like we're going to do it at the ranch. We're not going to leave these 12 acres, or a budget in this case. I find that that really helps you to get creative. And I'd love for your thoughts from either one of you guys on that, because I think that what we're talking about here, this DIY vibe, right? That taking care of your own self, doing it on your own.
5: Yeah.
2: You got limitations, but you guys are making them work for you, it sounds like.
5: Oh yeah. You can't let anything stop you. And we find that out. Like we find artists all the time that are doing massive things, and we go and look, and they're like, they're doing this all on a laptop in their bedroom or whatever. I mean, look at Billie Eilish and Phineas. Yeah. You know, they recorded a Grammy winning album in their parents' bedroom. So, you know, I think gone are the days where you have to do it one way or the other. And look, when I started producing, I was really insecure about it, honestly, because I had a very old laptop. I had Kristen's old laptop, actually. I got her hand-me-down. I had like a 2-input interface. I didn't have speakers. I mixed everything on headphones. I had one decent mic, and that was it. I didn't know much else, and I just didn't let that stop me. And I read something, because I'd get frustrated because I had like old outdated software, and things would take forever sometimes because my laptop would take forever to load.
2: Slow internet out.
5: Right, exactly. The dial up.
4: Yeah. Driving to McDonald's.
5: Driving to McDonald's to upload YouTube videos. There's a whole thing. I read something that was like, don't think of those things as like a handicap or as like a speed bump. Think of them as your secret weapon. And when I started to think from that perspective, I actually realized that when my computer would be so slow because I was trying to load a track while I was mixing something, and you know, on my new computer, it takes me a third of the time. What was happening was I was giving my ears a break. I was giving myself time to reflect. I was giving myself time to listen to other songs and use them as references. I was coming up with new ideas. And then also, because I didn't have all the fancy gear to start out with, I was training my ear from a very early stage. So now when I have a lot nicer gear, my ears are trained from, you know, the ground up. So I think all of those things are like my secret weapon. So when something's broken or glitching or whatever, I try to think of it as like, no, this isn't something I should feel insecure about. I should, like, this is like the secret sauce. You know what I mean?
2: To take it back to making decisions, which we were talking about as in terms of working with others or working with a partner, those limitations, if you look at the old Beatles records or older recordings where they had 2 tracks or 4 tracks or 8 tracks, they had to make decisions. And it wasn't like they had an undo button. It wasn't like they had ultimate tracks that they could just lay everything on top of it.
5: So you had to commit to it.
2: Yeah. Well, you would commit to it and you would say, is this really important? Because I think it's easy to add. And that's when we get into those videos like you're talking about where we've got 45 people and catering and this. And I love it that you guys went through that. You can say, well, was this important? Is this important? And you know, now that you've had the experience, you can probably make a better decision these days. Because I think that there's always an element of wishful expectancy maybe that somebody else has it better than us. But once you've seen it, it's like, well, maybe it's not better. Maybe we're better off with fewer options.
4: I mean, all of those experiences were really great experiences for us. And I hope that someday we'll make another fancy music video that someone wants to pay for.
5: Yeah.
4: And I hope that, all of those were great experiences, but I think just us figuring out that we weren't dependent on them to be able to make quality stuff or stuff that we felt like we could really get underneath and be proud of. We needed to know that we could do it and that we weren't going to be held back by all of these things we were all facing at this, time in the world.
2: You guys have certainly had a lot of opportunity. We've been talking about contrast throughout this whole episode, country versus city, label versus non-label. When we come back, we're going to dive a little bit more into that. Talk about how you're making a living out of Hartsville, Tennessee, about an hour away from Nashville, Tennessee, as independent musicians. I'm David Hooper. 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
2: 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And with me from Hartsville, Tennessee, just about an hour away, Jared and Kristen Corder from Repeat Repeat. 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I want to talk about something that I think is important for somebody getting into the music industry. And that is what we think of when we think of the music industry. We're kind of sold the glamour and glitz. Like we watch the Grammy Awards and think, oh, that must be great. We're riding around in limos and the studios are all massive and really nice. But the reality of working in the music industry can sometimes be different. You get on projects that you're not excited about. I think one of the advantages of having very smart decision-making is that you can set up your life to do what you love and work with the acts that you love. And it sounds like from talking to you guys that you're doing it your way and working with acts that you're really excited about. So let's talk about setting that up and lessons that people can learn to set themselves up in that way so they don't get something that they're not excited about, because at that point it can just suck the soul out of you. And I've certainly seen that here in Nashville with all these people coming to Belmont University that, they're doing phone tree recordings or something and not music. So
5: I think, it was a kind of daunting task to think that I was going to make a living by having people pay me to drive an hour away to come see me, or even more. I have bands coming from Omaha, Nebraska this summer. I have bands coming from West Virginia this summer.
2: And how does that work? They come down for a few days at a time usually?
5: So the new studio that we just finished is about just under 600 square foot, all open space, but we built it with a guest loft. And then there's even a separate bathroom house. So it's got all the amenities and it's up on this beautiful part of our property that's just far enough away you can't even see our house. And I didn't want to be a landlord. I don't want to run an Airbnb if I can avoid it. What I wanted to create was primarily my studio, but also a place where bands could come and book a week at a time, come from all over and stay here and, give ourselves the freedom to record whenever we wanted or however we wanted while we're there.
2: Right.
5: And also, I tried to think, what can I offer that's different from other studios? And because, I was just starting out, I still am just starting out. So, while I don't have all the huge names or anything like that, I think one thing that sets me apart, sets this studio apart, is that it is like going and recording at a cabin in Gatlinburg, And so I think for us, I think the power and the testament to that is that I tried to create a space. You know, I think while people are coming up here to record and it's beautiful, I think a lot of it is just creating a space where people feel heard and they feel like they're making the music that they've always wanted to make.
2: Right.
5: And I just try to be a part of that. So it doesn't just have to be production. You know, if an artist wants to come out and, you know, because I thought of it from my perspective, I might want to go record myself in another space. And if somebody had an amazing cabin that wasn't expensive to just go rent for the weekend, I could see Kristen and I going and doing that ourselves. So I wanted to offer that to my friends who do their own production to be able to come up, and also people who just want to come up and, you know, rent it for a couple nights and just, you know, work on their own songs, write for a few nights or whatever. I don't even have to be there. So we just wanted to create a space that we felt like was as magical as we felt it was ourselves. And it seems to have been working. I mean, we are booked out all through the summer.
4: I think as far as the band goes, like we, at one point we hit this like stride where we realized, oh my gosh, we have finished like and recorded fully 60 songs or something. So I think it's fruitful out here. I don't know. You can really get inspired from a lot of different things. And we realized it was happening for us. And we wanted to kind of extend that to the Nashville and surrounding areas, you know, music community.
5: Yeah. So I think it really all comes down to just like, don't let anything stop you. I think you have to know what you want, or some semblance of that, and then don't let anything stop you from trying to achieve that. I think a lot of times it'll change. I mean, if you asked me 2 years ago when we were touring with the Black Keys and playing arenas and things like that, if I would see myself full-time being a producer and running a studio, I would have said no. But
2: yeah.
5: I saw myself doing music. I think I found success. My idea of success was doing music full-time.
2: Well, COVID had different plans for us, and I think it showed us a different way of living, because you're on the road 200 dates a year and then you're not, like literally overnight. So I'm curious that if 200 dates a year was an option for you, would you go back to that, or would you be doing
5: I'll just stop you there.
2: Okay. So this is better. Not. This is something that came from that.
5: Well, I mean, you think about it from this way. I get to be being on the road is sometimes the antithesis of creativity. Because you're usually promoting a record that's already come out. You don't have any time to write. I mean, some bands do. I think usually when you're like on a bus and somebody's driving, whatever. But at our stage, we're in a van in a trailer and, you know, you're sleeping. You're getting barely any sleep. And
2: it's not glamorous.
5: You know, it's not glamorous. You have very little time to be creative. And I think every artist, if they, given the option, would choose to have more time to be creative. I mean, Taylor Swift, I feel like, is a great example of that. She, you know, put out a ton of music in the year when everything shut down. And she had attributed that to not being on the road constantly.
2: Yeah.
5: I feel like I really just lucky and fortunate because, you know, people pay me to come to my house. Like I don't have to leave my house and then I get to use that creative part of my brain every single day, you know, like that's actually the most important part, because when touring, you're playing usually the same songs and you don't know which city you're in and you're sleeping in hotels. But out here, I get to wake up every morning and just be as creative as I can be and work with different artists, different genres. And I feel like, you know, I wouldn't want to change that. Now, we do still play shows.
4: Yeah, I think it turned our touring into like, we're just a little bit more selective. We're trying to just kind of go for quality over quantity. I think we always say it's a rite of passage to like really hit the road for, and we did that.
5: You gotta pay your dues.
4: Yeah. And we really did that kind of heavy touring for about 6 to 7 years.
2: Right.
4: So, you know, we kind of felt like, okay, I think we've earned, if we can say so ourselves, I think we've earned our way to just being able to do it a little differently for the
2: next
4: chapter. You've
2: earned a break. Right.
4: Yeah. So we're just, you know, we're doing it differently. We certainly haven't slowed down, because if anything, we just have released 3 times more, you know, music than we were able to do before or anything like that. We're just taking shows a little differently. We're taking like the special ones instead of all the ones.
5: We're also trying to go where we're wanted. And right now, a lot of people want to come and record or make music with us or be creative with us in the woods, basically. And, you know, that's a lot more joyful and fruitful than, you know, going and playing markets where you're like, we've never played in this city. Please, I'm begging you, buy a ticket to my show. So we just, this is a season where we're just trying to go where we're wanted.
2: Let them come to you.
5: Yeah.
2: I'm David Hooper. It's Music Business Radio. Jared and Kristen Corder are my guests. Repeat, Repeat is the band. Polychrome Ranch is the space that we're talking about. Polychromeranch.com is the website. I want to talk about Sewing Club before we're out of here, because speaking of bands that you like, this is a band that's going somewhere and you've done some work with them. Let's talk about that before we leave.
5: Yeah. The lead singer, Hannah, is actually a family friend. I've known her since she was like 3 years old back in Arizona. Her parents and my parents were longtime friends, and she moved here to go to school for music. And I noticed she had started a band, and she was one of the first bands I hit up. And I said, I'd love to, you know, just do a song with you guys. And that has turned into a whole album. I've just watched them grow a ton as a band, and I've watched a lot of behind the scenes things start to bubble up. And I think it's going to be a really big year for them in the next few months. And so it's just been awesome. And also, it's my first full length record that isn't Repeat Repeats that I've just finished. I literally was uploading the files before this interview. So it's going to be on vinyl, and they've just gotten all these organic offers and cool things come up. And it's all just been a testament to the strength of their songwriting and the music. And they've trusted me to take that on. And that's been really exciting. And it's been mutual, because I feel like I was kind of coming up as a producer as they were coming up as a band. So we've both grown together.
2: What's the song you want to play?
5: I want to do the song Clarity. It's their last single that just came out. They have new music coming out very soon, but it is called Clarity. And they shot the music video for it here at the ranch too. We weren't even home, actually. They were like, hey, we're going to come by the ranch and shoot some video. We were like, okay, we were doing something. And so the video is like them with around the donkeys and them in the grass field.
4: Them in our camper.
5: Yeah, they're just like hanging out in the camper and stuff. So
4: they're just lovely people. So
5: yeah.
4: I hope everything great happens for them.
2: Guys, thank you so much for being here. This has been so much fun. I love people doing it their own way, and you guys are doing that in a number of ways. So we've got to have you back. I want to know how this continues, because it's an ongoing thing and it sounds like it's just getting started.
4: Listen, we are longtime listeners of this program. So to say that we are flattered and humbled, I mean, that's saying the least. We're so thankful to have been here and talk about what we're up to.
2: Well, we're going to get you back. Maybe we'll have to have a live from Hartsville, Tennessee Music Business Radio someday.
4: Absolutely.
5: Yeah, we'll come record here.
4: Come on over.
2: We know Jared works. Jared lets people come to see him now. Jared and Kristen Corder. Repeat, Repeat is the band. Polychromeranch.com is the website. I'm David Hooper. This is Music Business Radio, produced and edited by Stephanie Lesher. We're going to go out with Sewing Club. This is the song called Clarity. Sewing Club on Music Business Radio. We'll see you next week.

0: gonna come back to me. You're gonna come back to me.
1: Hi, this is Phoebe Stockwell. Welcome to Nashville. This is Lightning 100.

Lightning 100 with the new Phoebe Bridgers. Lost Boys. We're excited. We're getting two nights of Phoebe out of Bridgestone Arena. Although, if you weren't lucky, you weren't able to get a ticket. Her entire tour sold out, not just here in Nashville, two nights at Bridgestone Arena, but the whole thing, all 500,000 tickets, right the same day it went on sale. Very incredible. We had Bruce Springsteen in the set with Brilliant Disguise and Islands of Monsters and Men, Ordinary Creatures. I got a new one for you right now that rocks. And in my family, we'd say she comes by it honest because her dad's Dave Grohl. This is Violet Grohl in Bug in the Cake on Lightning 100.

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0: Lightning 100, that's some fun local lightning from Spuddy. Going around, it was Jack White, Neighbors Blues. We're going to get to see two nights of Jack White. They added a second night. He sold out that October 9th show at the Truth Venue, added October 10th. They just put that on sale this past Friday. And we got a pair of tickets up for grabs. You can enter to win on the ticket window. Only a couple prizes happening out there this weekend. I do see tickets to Jason Isbell in the 400 unit out at Ryman Auditorium. Foo Fighters at Nissan Stadium. Jeff the Brotherhood, who are going to be playing The Truth with Acid Bath. And as I just mentioned, Jack White. You can enter to win today, right now, on the ticket window at lightning100.com. 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

Lightning 100, Cage the Elephant, and their new one, Beaches in Tennessee. They're not wrong. I mean, we got the beaches out at Old Hickory Lake and Percy Priest, and that's all you're going to get around here. It was Arlo Parks with Beams. We're so excited to have Arlo Parks for free for you here in Nashville at Centennial Park. It'll be part of the Musicians Corner Fall Series as we partner with them Labor Day weekend to bring you Free Fest. 3 days of free music. On Friday, it'll be from 5 to 9 p.m. with Raylan Baxter headlining. Saturday and Sunday will be there from noon to 6. And Arlo Parks is our grand finale Sunday headliner. I almost said Sunday night headliner, but the show's over at 6 p.m. That's only nighttime in the winter time. It'll still be light out. As we get on new Sylvan Esso, this is Hot Slob on Lightning 100.

Lightning 100, that's a pair of locals teaming up for their song Rock Steady Heavy Metal is Emma Osier featuring Eden Joel. Sounding great together. Kevin Morby with 100,000 and Fish back on the train. It's almost time for Steph to be back with you. She'll be hanging out till late tonight here on Lightning 100 and presenting a pair of shows for our Nashville Sunday Night Series, hitting the archives. We're going to have Raylan Baxter, which it was a concert he did for us all the way back in 2015 for Nashville Sunday Night. And we're going to air the Black Keys in a really cool concert they gave us a copy of from 2008 at the Crystal Ballroom in Portland, Oregon, as we gear up for the Black Keys, doing two nights at the Pinnacle this week with Eddie Ninevolt, going to be out there headlining Thursday and Friday, August 6th and 7th, and Raylan Baxter, who on Friday, September 4th, is going to help us kick off our Free 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I got local lightning right now from Caroline Carter. 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

Lightning 100. How great is that new one from Alabama Shakes? I Feel Hope Coming. Going to be on their new album, I Must Be Dreaming, out at the end of this month, August 27th, because it is now August somehow. And that is going to be their first album in about 11 years. Declan McKenna before that, Be an Astronaut. My name is Stephanie, taking over this Sunday afternoon. Hope you guys are having a good weekend so far. We are going to be bringing you our Nashville Sunday night tonight. This week, got some great archive shows. The Black Keys from the Crystal Ballroom in Portland, Oregon, all the way back in 2008. It's a great sounding set. So we'll be checking out that tonight at 7 before they play this Thursday and Friday at the Pinnacle with Eddie Ninevolt. And after that one, so just around 8 p.m., going to have Raylan Baxter with a 2015 set from our Nashville Sunday night show at 3rd and Lindsley. And we are so excited. We just announced this past Wednesday, Raylan Baxter going

0: be one of the headliners for FreeFest this year, our Labor Day weekend music series in partnership with Musicians Corner in Centennial Park. And as you can tell by the name, all free. He's going to be headlining Friday, September 4th. 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And yeah, tune in for those tonight, 7 p.m. and 8 p.m. for our Nashville Sunday night show tonight. Got really regular coming up after the break. Beck, the Womack Sisters, right after this on Lightning 100.
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Lightning 100, The War and Treaty, You Can't Hurt Me Anymore. Before that, Julia Jacklin, Get Away From Me, Katie Schechter, and the Womack Sisters with their great one, Chauffeur. We actually just recently got a new song from them. I got that one on the list for tomorrow's episode of New Music Monday. You can join me for that show every Monday night, 8 until 9 p.m. I play an hour of the week's brand new releases. We'll have that new one from the Womack Sisters, Tao, formerly known as Tao and the Get Down Stay Down, Maddie Diaz with Lucy Dacus, King Gizzard and the Lizard Wizard, Fat Dog, Blonde Redhead, and more, all on the list for tomorrow night. So I'll see you here at 8 for that. 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My name's Stephanie. Got Howdy Up Now from their upcoming album. Here's Try, Try, Try on Lightning 100.

Lightning 100, Genesis Owusu, Human Again, great new one from him. Father John Misty before that with The Payoff. My name is Stephanie. Just a few days ago, voting opened for this year's Nashville Scene's Best of Nashville Readers Polls. 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We just announced the lineup for that this past Wednesday. 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Got Metric coming up, Rustin Kelly. Here's a local one from Post Sex Nachos.

0: Lightning 100, that is Wolf Twin, All I Wanted, our local artist of the week this week, and one of the bands that we just announced is going to be playing this year's Free Fest, our annual free music series over Labor Day weekend in partnership with Musicians Corner. So many great artists can be part of this Friday, Saturday, and Sunday of Labor Day weekend. Going to have Raylan Baxter headlining on Friday, September 4th, along with Vlad Holiday, Very Gently, Creamer, Eva Cassell. Saturday, TBA on the headliner. Haven't announced that one yet, but we'll also have Paul McDonald, Lainey Jones and the Spirits, Marble Jets, Wolf Twin, and Sunday, Arlo Parks, Morgan, Moody Judy, Elkie, and Maddie Etrich. Going to be a super fun weekend out there. You can see that lineup and the full Musicians Corner Fall Series lineup over at musicianscorner.com. My name is Stephanie, Sam Fender, and Olivia Dean coming up, Death Cab for Cutie, and more right after this break on Lightning 100.
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0: Lightning 100, Lainey Jones, and the Spirits, that is Shelly, Burnout. We just announced this week, Lainey Jones and the Spirits, on our Free Fest lineup for this year. 3 days of free live music in Centennial Park over Labor Day weekend in partnership with our great friends over at Musicians Corner. 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Coming up next after our break, Aaron Lee, Tazjin, Brother Wallace, Colony House, Rostam. That is on the way on Lightning 100.
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0: 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MT Jones, I Don't Understand, before that. And Rostam, Back of a Truck, that's from his latest album, American Stories. 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
0: Flashes for today, Sunday, August 2nd. 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We got the Flaming Lips up now with the Yeah Yeah Yeah song.

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That's called February. We are, of course, always bringing you local music in our playlist, but especially on the 615, our all-local show, which you can catch Saturdays and Mondays, 6 p.m. until 8 p.m. with our very own Casey hosting. 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My name's Stephanie. Got another local up now, Bridey Costello featuring Maisie Stella. What's changed on Lightning 100?

Lightning 100, Alex Amen, that is California Blues. Casey Musgrave's Dry Spell before that, and Houndmouth with Say It. So that one taking us back to 2015, though we have, of course, been getting some new Houndmouth music lately. My name is Stephanie. Wanted to give you a quick reminder. We've always got our ticket window page on our website open with contests for you to enter to win tickets to shows coming to Nashville, including Jason Isbell's Ryman residency this year, Jack White live at The Truth. We got Acid Bath and Foo Fighters. We're going to be playing at Nissan Stadium in a couple weeks. All of those you can enter for free right now. 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Got a gorgeous one from Jessica Pratt off on the way right after Phoebe Bridgers with one from her very soon coming new album August 14th. Phoebe Bridgers, Lost Boys on Lightning 100.

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0: Lightning 100, Abigail Oakley with a local one that is called Press 3. Brandon Flowers before that, Plans, kind of a local one. Obviously, Brandon Flowers does not live here. Lead singer of The Killers lives out west, but he recorded his brand new solo album, Thrasher, here in Nashville at RCA Studio A. The rest of that will be coming on August 21st. Some Kurt Vile back there, too, Chance to Bleed, and my go-to karaoke song, James with Laid. Love, it's an insane one to sing, and it's so fun every time. My name is Stephanie, hanging out with you here this Sunday evening, getting close to our Nashville Sunday night concert broadcast tonight, digging into the archives for a Black Keys set from all the way back in 2008 when they performed at the Crystal Ballroom in Portland, Oregon. We'll be checking that out while we get excited for their two shows here in Nashville this week on Thursday and Friday. And then after that, around 8 p.m., a set from Raylan Baxter in 2015 at Third and Lindsley. We just announced he is going to be headlining our Free Fest, one of the headliners for Free Fest, Friday, September 4th. So we'll be taking a listen to both of those coming up starting at 7. We got some more music on the way, though, from Portugal the Man, Michigander from the brand new album that just came out on Friday, some John Lennon, Jack White, and more coming up on Lightning 100.
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Lightning 100, almost AM. 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That one is called Lip Service. Daniel Donato before that, Sunshine in the Rain, gearing up for his two nights at the Ryman this month, August 28th and 29th. Those are on sale over at Ryman.com. Also a Jack White back there, If I Die Tomorrow, also playing two nights here in Nashville this October, and got a chance for you to win your way into one of those over at lightning100.com/ticket window. 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My name is Stephanie. Coming up very shortly, going to be kicking off this week's Nashville Sunday Night, our weekly live concert broadcast. Got a couple great ones for you. The Black Keys, taking it back to 2008, and Raylan Baxter from 2015. It's going to be at 7 p.m. ish and 8 p.m. ish respectively, so tune in for those. I'm excited for that tonight. So that's after a few more songs, including this one from Modest Mouse's new album, Picking Dragon's Pockets, on Lightning 100.

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1: Welcome to our Nashville Sunday Night Concert Broadcast. Every week, bringing you some great live shows from the present or the past. We'll see. This week, we're taking it back to 2008 to start it off tonight. We got a great set from the Black Keys in 2008 live at the Crystal Ballroom in Portland, Oregon. While we are looking forward to their two shows here in Nashville this week, that's this Thursday and this Friday, August 6th and 7th, Eddie Ninevolt opening those, both happening at the Pinnacle. Tickets for those are on sale, thepinnaclenashville.com. And while we wait, let's take it all the way back, 2008 with the Black Keys on Lightning 100.
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